0: Track two is You Came True. I'm showing John Charles Gerard and J.D. Martin, names I don't know.
1: John Gerard and J.D., I mean, they were writers that were around in the 80s, late 70s. I found some of these, I didn't know who wrote that, and I went on the BMI search engine, or in the ASCAP search engine that you can look up, and lo and behold, those names came up as writers of a song by that name, and I got a lyric sheet from the publishing company, and lo and behold, I found who wrote that song. And that's how I found the Lang Martin authorship as well. There was nothing that told me who wrote that song, and I found them in the BMI and the ASCAP search engines.
0: In this case, is it one that you think has not been a song that had not been cut and released by anybody else? We've got some that are, we know were, but
1: I didn't even care about that. It's okay. Just like, you know, really, because I mean, some of the songs are from catalogs long forgotten, because one publishing company buys another, right. Buys another, and you know, whoever the song pluggers are pitching stuff they know from recent days, not from something 30 years ago. Both J.D. and John Gerard were John Gerard was getting a lot of cuts.
0: Notable writers.
1: Yeah.
0: Okay.
1: I think he may be in the National Songwriters Hall of Fame. I'm pretty sure John Gerard is. And if not, and J.D. Martin had cuts as well. But local guys who, as a songwriter, you can make a living getting an album cut.
0: All right.
1: Back in those days.
0: And I like the detective work that you had to do that went into this.
1: I did. I found it was like finding buried treasure. It's like, there's the truth. There it is.
0: Nice.

0: Don Williams is a writer on the next one, along with the great Wayland Holyfield. I'm the one who'd like to tackle that one.
1: Okay. That was one. That was specifically one that I remembered from when he originally cut it. And what we had was the way Daddy originally recorded it, and it was a lot more of an up-tempo kind of thing. But there was going to be a lot of things we had to replace. So I really kind of thought I'd like to just strip this down quite a bit and kind of maybe make more space for his vocal. And that's really the way I approached doing that. So I pretty much with that one, I started from nothing but just his vocal. I knew how the song went. So just built from there.
0: Interesting. That's a cool one.
2: And that one, Tim heard it as a, like you said, setting up the vocal, and he heard it as a more of a ballad kind of thing, and overdubbed a lot of great guitar parts and some keyboard stuff, and beautiful. And in my search in my closet for and finding what I had and what I didn't have, I found a mix of I'm the One. And it was the original way we did it, and it was all we had to do was bake the tape and master it. And there was another added cut to the album, and I said Tim didn't know about it because he had only heard making up what he did for that song, because the only thing that was left were the vocal and the string parts and a couple other things. And I had a full mix of the song, and so by the time I played him that song, it was like, holy cow, I did this completely different thing with it. And we liked both of them so much that we included both of them. So that's why there's an alternate version and an original. It's the same vocal performance for both versions.
0: Wild.
2: Yeah, and it worked.
0: Wild.
2: And it worked.
0: That shows what you can do with a mix.

I'm the one who always said I never needed anyone. The one who never falls in love, look what you've done. I'm the one who takes the love I want and walks away. And broken hearts, well, that's the breaks.

0: Well, everybody knows this next one, Leaving Louisiana in the Broad Daylight, a great Rodney Crowell song. Donovan Coward's a co-writer on that. I'd forgotten that little piece of trivia.
1: Yeah.
0: But it's this one's interesting. It stands out because it's the quickest. It's one where you hear Don Williams actually rattle off some words rapid fire.
1: Yeah,
0: not his usual thing.
1: No, that is not his usual approach. I remember when he brought this one home too, and this one was kind of a, I think as much as anything, it wasn't on an album at that point, because about the time they decided to work on it, the Oak Ridge Boys had just released it, and it became huge. And
2: it was the number one single.
1: Yeah, so it was kind of like, well, have to move on to something else. There was a good bit that survived that we definitely did have to replace things, but there was a whole lot of that one that was still there. And I feel good about his version.
0: So some of that mix you heard as a kid would be reflected in this. Great.
3: Yeah, I don't, not necessarily. I mean, what they did to add to that track, because it doesn't sound anything like what was originally done on there, because some things, it just didn't, it's one of those things that just didn't click in the studio. But the fact, you know, we kind of got away from it once we realized the Oak Ridge Boys had put it out as a single, and it was getting a lot of support and a lot of radio play, so we just had to move on. But Don's vocal, I was just really surprised when I heard that. And it's every, you know, his diction is, for as rapid fire as those lyrics come, it's really kind of unusual to hear him do something like that. But I think it's great Rodney Crowell cut.
0: Nice.

0: Now Bob McGill comes into the picture with I Wish I Was Crazy Again.
1: Yeah, that was one that I had not heard. It sounds like a Bob McGill song, and it's real. That's a real country song. I mean, hard country. It's kind of another good example of why I think Daddy's appeal was what it was his voice in that context of just a real hard country song was kind of unique. Again, I think it right. turned out awesome.
2: Yeah, it told a story, you know, and it's very sparse. There's not too much going on in the track, just the accompaniment. It's very careful to allow that vocal to come through. And we probably could have put some other stuff on it, but I think it would have ruined it. It was just this real nice, sparse track, and about this guy reuniting with an old buddy of his and meeting up, and classic McDill song.
1: There was very little we had to replace on that. Most of the tracks survived on that one.
2: You know, one thing I'd like to add back on the Rodney Crowell song,
0: yeah.
2: Leaving Louisiana in the Broad Daylight. There's the vocals survived as well as a harmonica part in the background is Danny Flowers, who was part of the road band, and Danny's playing a classic Danny Flowers harmonica part in it, and it's really, really great.
0: Cool.
3: I met an old friend this morning

0: Another one to do some hunting on is spinning around. Did you, Garth, remember this one?
1: I remembered it. I couldn't find the writers up for this, but it was a kind of a classic little thing. You know, it's not the deepest song we ever recorded, but it's kind of classic in its own way.

0: Next up is A Matter of Time. Who's got a thought or a memory about that one?
1: That was one of the ones you found.
2: That was one of them. That was one of them that I found, and I had no idea who wrote it. I almost don't remember it. I remembered it a little bit, but we recorded a lot of songs in those days. And I could not discover who the writer was on that one.
0: Were these different in the sense that they did wind up on the cutting room floor? Did you guys by and large release what y'all cut?
2: You mean the songs that were also cut
0: in Don's whole way of working?
2: There wasn't too much left. There wasn't much left on the, you know, we had 10 or 11 songs recorded and mixed. We'd finish them up and that'd be the album, and mm-hmm. not a lot of extra stuff.
0: Right.
2: But occasionally there'd be one, two, three songs that maybe we had too many ballads and it was needed to, you can never have too many up-tempo songs, but sometimes songs kind of sound alike, you know, and it doesn't make it a bad track or a bad song. It's just, when you're putting an album together and you have all the pieces and you're trying to figure out which, like a jigsaw puzzle, what feels good and what snaps into place. And sometimes songs just don't make it.
1: There were a number of these songs, too, that had strings on them, for one thing, or like multiple harmony parts, and that's generally about the last thing that's done.
0: Right. Mm-hmm.
1: So they were all carried well into the process, so there weren't any of them that were like, they just ran it down and this doesn't work, get rid of that. There was too much on all of these. There's too much time already invested in them, and so the reason why they didn't wind up on an album could be, you know, various things. You know,
0: got it.

0: A few more to go. How Can I Miss What I Never Had? Another Bob McDill composition.
1: Yeah, that's one of my faves on it. I think that it sounds just like a Bob McDill song, and his performance on that is what I think of as like the prime daddy. When I was working on that, my brother happened to be over at our house, and I had found that, and I said, come check this out, just because of his vocal. You know, I mean, it was just had the juice, you know.

0: Moving on to a gentleman named Dave Kirby wrote Goldie's Gone from Golden. A little story song.
1: Dave Kirby, he wrote Is Anybody Going to San Antone? He's one of the writers on that song always. But Dave was a great guitar player and played on a lot of our sessions. And he would pitch a song to Don every one or two at a time, you know, when we cut an album. I don't remember how many we ever cut, but this was something that I definitely remember Dave being the writer on it, because when we were all done with the album, I saw him in the studio one day walking down the aisle. He said, is my song going to make the album? And I said, no, man, I'm sorry. And he let out an expletive. And that was memorable. That's why I remember that Dave Kirby wrote that song. bless his heart.
0: Just Another Day in Nashville.
2: Yeah, exactly.
1: Wade Kirby is his son. You remember Wade Kirby.

0: like, if I had a gun to my head, I would say that is the newest of the songs. Don't know.
1: That might be the case.
0: Yeah. But it sounds like one of Daddy's songs, you know. Felt good enough about it, you know. Mm-hmm. There were things we did not add. There were things that we had that we did not use, just by the way. It's not like we just used whatever we found, you know.
2: You were going for a coherent
0: yeah.
2: album statement.
0: Yes, sir.
2: Right.
1: Yeah, Jennifer Kimball and Rick Beresford. I found that in the databases. And I know both of those people really well. And I was mm-hmm. able to call Jennifer and let her know she got a Don Williams cut 30 years late. But she was really excited, and it kind of finishes up the whole ties a bow at the end of the mix.
2: Brilliant.

0: Thanks for your time today. Thanks for the insights. It's a fascinating project.
1: Thank you. Enjoyed it.
2: Our thanks to Garth Fundis and Tim Williams for our Tuesday night special as we presented the entire Epilogue album, newly released from Don Williams, here at WMOT.
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1: 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I'm Craig Havokhurst, and this fall marks 10 years of my in-depth interviews with leading lights, from Molly Tuttle to Robert Finley, from Rodney Crowell to Marcus King. 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

0: Kenny Baker plays the Lonesome Moonlight Waltz, a little melancholy tune for a week that is melancholy. Bill Cody, one of the great broadcasters in country music, passed away and was laid to rest this week. He was a WSM broadcaster, born in 1958, host of the morning show there for 30 years, and also a Grand Ole Opry host, and somebody I held in the highest regard as a fellow broadcaster, and I have been thinking of him every time I get on the mic, and will always do so. I am Craig Havockhurst. This is The Old-Fashioned, where the ancient tones are forever young, and I'm very pleased to welcome back to the studio my co-host and friend, Amy Alvey. Hey, Amy, how are you?
1: Hey, I'm good. I'm good, and I bring back a colorful ribbon as well.
0: I saw that news, and I told the folks last week, first place in the old-time fiddle category. Is that the category at Mount Airy Fiddle Festival?
1: Yeah, they have old-time fiddle and bluegrass fiddle. They award ribbons and prizes to the top five individuals, and it's pretty hard to place there if you're not from there. You know, they definitely have preference to their local tunes and the players that play them. But this year, after not going for a couple years, I took first.
0: Well done. Well, I know you've been making your name there quite a long time. Let's see. We've got to make sure we tell the folks that we are brought to you by Roberts Western World. They present the music that made Music City. We're proud to work with them. And Amy, tell us a little bit about what's coming up here in the hour ahead.
1: Yeah, well, being gone for a couple weeks, I have been keeping tabs on new releases, and I was really pleased to see that the Wild Shoats have a new album. And hey, it looks like a new track from Nashville's Sentimental Gentleman.
0: And we have news from the bluegrass cutting edge, from the frontier, Bronwyn Keith Hines, fiddler, singer, songwriter, band leader, I think one of the rising stars of this music, is going to truncate her name and get a little stylish. What's she going to be, Amy?
1: Yeah. Bronwyn. That's it. Bronwyn. Even though Bronwyn Keith Hines, I mean, I think it rolls off the tongue quite nicely, but I think it's a smart move. She's really coming into her own. She's coming out with a new album this year, and we've got the first single for you right here, right now. Sticks and Stones on The Old-Fashioned.

0: Jim Van Cleef, Fiddling Like Hell on Hell Broke Loose in Georgia from the Appalachian Roadshow's album Della Jane's Heart of this year. And you found this week's really sensational early bluegrass tune, Amy.
1: Yeah. Were you familiar with these guys, the Lonesome Pine Fiddlers?
0: Just a little bit. Heard the name, but couldn't have told you a tune.
1: The Lonesome Pine Fiddlers with a track called I'll Never Change My Mind. Some really great fiddling on that. And we heard from Leia Song and Duncan Wickle. Now, Leia Song is one of the sisters in Rising Appalachia. And Duncan Wickle, who's joining her for this duo project, he plays in the full band. He's been playing cello and fiddle with Rising Appalachia as well. He's a fellow classmate of mine back at Berkeley.
0: Oh,
1: amazing musician.
0: He's great.
1: Yeah. And they released a duo album that was recorded in a shack down in Louisiana called My Hope Lies Down in the Mississippi. We heard Soam on the Mountain.
0: That's all we ask on this show. If you record your album in a shack in rural Louisiana, you're
1: send it to
0: on.
1: Us.
0: Yes, yeah, send it to us. Ferris and Jason Romero, Juno winners from Canada, are up next on the show. They have put out a brand new album, very songwriter-driven, lovely stuff called These Are the Days That Turn Into Years. We heard title track a couple weeks ago. Let's do another one. What's it called, Amy?
1: Georgie.

0: legendary Claire Lynch with Trouble's Not Troubling Me, another one from her most recent record, Empty Pair of Shoes, and one that you came up with, Aaron, before that.
1: Yeah, always pleased when I discover another R. Crumb band. Yes, that's
0: now,
1: right.
0: What do you mean? Tell folks what you mean by another R. Crumb band.
1: Well, so Robert Crumb, the artist, the illustrator.
0: Cartoonist, yes, and old-time aficionado.
1: Definitely, record collector. He's got a band called the Cheap Suit Serenaders, and I figured that was kind of his only project, but I found this one, McGamey's Melody Sheiks, and they came out with an album called There's More Pretty Girls Than One back in 2011. When you see the album cover, it's very on brand with Robert Crumb, but we heard them play the Mineola Rag there.
0: Always that for a rag from your world. Perfect. Asher Brinson before that, playing the Black Mountain Rag from his Midnight Hurricane album from this spring. A nice arrival for a young guy. He's out of North Carolina. I think he's just 16 or 17 years old and impressive all around. And who was it? David Greer joined him on that one.
1: And he plays guitar left-handed. I'm always impressed when there's left-handed instrumentalists out there. Because,
0: but they don't know
1: it's
0: any different.
1: Right. But I mean, just think about how much harder it is to find a good instrument. You know, not many are made left-handed. Anyways, well, we'll keep pondering that into our break here. Stick around, though. You're listening to The Old Fashioned, and we'll be right back.

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1: Welcome back to The Old Fashioned with Craig and Amy. And, you know, every time the Wild Shoats come up, I get all kind of ranty and ravey. I love this band so much, out of West Virginia and Pennsylvania. And they've been bringing new music pretty rapidly. They did a live album just a few months ago and have followed it up with a studio album called Great American Novel. It is brand new. I finally sat down with it this weekend. It's absolutely wonderful. It's modern. It's traditional. It's just where this music needs to be and where it needs to be heading out of Appalachia. So here's the Wild Shoats with Strawberry Moon.

0: Oliver Bates Craven and Jeff Saunders, sort of a Sierra Farrell's backing band. They created their own outfit for when they're off the road with her. And that was them covering a song by another sentimental gentleman by the name of Neil Young. Love is a Rose.
1: And I learned that one in college, Amy.
0: Oh, wow.
1: Good, simple country tune. And there's another sentimental gentleman here in the set as well.
0: Yeah, they're often joined by Jacob Grootman on guitar when they have a guitar player. And I was just thinking about his album that he came out with in 2021 called Through the Gates. And I wanted to hear more from that. That was Jacob playing Old Melinda and Gentleman from Virginia, where I know he has family. But he sort of developed his musical chops in the Bay Area of California.
1: Another talent from the Bay Area from another time came before that, the Vern Williams Band. And Vern, I gather, was kind of a mentor of the scene, a guy from Arkansas who really knew the hardcore stuff and then wound up kind of giving lessons to Jerry Garcia and Herb Peterson, and was really a kind of a father figure to a lot of folks. And you picked it. I love this cut there. I'm on my way back to the old home from a year we didn't determine, but it wasn't recent. Anyway,
0: timeless.
1: Very fun.
0: It's timeless.
1: Timeless. Fun to hear Vern Williams. And set this last set up there, Aim.
0: Yeah, I actually found this guy online. I was fed an Instagram ad, believe it or not, to learn bluegrass guitar. But, you know, I decided to check him out. His name's Andrew Bozick, and he's an artist and a songwriter. And it turns out he just released a song called Only From a Distance that we're going to check out right now.

0: Well, Craig, I guess strawberries are in season. It is June after all, because that brand new single from Two Runner was called Strawberry Rhinestone.
1: Yeah, that's Paige Anderson's act, and we haven't heard from her and her musical partners for a couple years. And so when this popped up, I was really happy, really one of the nicest voices in folk music. And before that, voices we're very familiar with, Poe Ramblin' Boys, with a new single called Bottom of a Glass. They have a new album out with Jim Lauderdale, but this was just one of their own tunes. So that brings us to the end of an hour, and it always comes by too quick.
0: That's right, but you can listen to The Old Fashioned on our website, WMOT.org. 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
1: We are brought to you by Robert's Western World. They present the music that made Music City, and we are back here every week, and so we look forward to seeing you out at a show.
0: See you, Craig.
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This is Ken Paulson from Music Matters. Bruce Springsteen's Born in the USA may be one of the most misunderstood protest songs of all time. It's a powerful song which both sympathizes with and salutes Vietnam War veterans, but it paints a very grim picture. Those lyrics apparently went unheard by politicians and others infatuated by the refrain.

0: Yes, many heard Born in the USA as anything but dark. To their ears, this was an affirmation of America's exceptionalism. Ronald Reagan's re-election campaign reportedly even reached out to Springsteen for an endorsement. That didn't work out. This is Ken Paulson from Music Matters.
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0: From NPR, this is World Cafe and its Sense of Place Philadelphia. 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
0: By every measure, he's succeeded. The Philly-born musician pioneered jazz fusion and returned to forever alongside Chick Corea in the 70s.
1: Chick was like 28, I was 18. He says, we can write music. There's Bach and Beethoven, there's Corea and Clark.
0: Today, the five-time Grammy winner and jazz master joins me to talk about his Philly roots. Then, later in the hour, it's Christian McBride. 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
0: Hey, I'm Kaleo. You are in for a treat. These two sessions are fantastic, and we're just a few minutes away, but one of Philly's native sons, Todd Rundgren, gets us going here on The Cafe.

From NPR, it's World Cafe, and it is Sense of Place Philadelphia. Stanley Clarke has made it his mission to make the bass sound great, and by every measure, he's succeeded. Yes, the acoustic bass. Yes, pioneering jazz fusion with the electric bass guitar alongside Chick Corea in Return to Forever. He's a rock star in his own right, a solo bassist with a gold record. Yes, he's done that. And after 7 decades of playing, he gets the NEA Jazz Master title in 2022. Plus, he's one of Philly's own. Today, we talk about his time attending Settlement Music School, why he abandoned his goal to be the first black musician in the Philly Orchestra, and more. He's one of the goats and one of a kind. So we get into our session with Stanley Clarke with his iconic School Days.

0: A little bit of school days to bring us in from NPR. This is World Cafe, and it is Sense of Place Philadelphia. My guest today is a four-time Grammy winner, an NEA jazz master, a pioneer of jazz fusion, and one of the all-time greats. It's bassist and composer Stanley Clark. I'm Kaleo on World Cafe. Stanley, so good to speak again.
1: It's good to see you too.
0: Yeah. So we're talking about Philly and your roots here, and so I kind of wanted to go back to the beginning. Yeah. What did your household sound like growing up? What were the musicians, the artists that you were hearing over speakers in your place as a kid?
1: Well, actually, the first thing I heard was my mother singing in different languages. You know, she sang opera, so she sang a little Italian, and maybe she dealt with some German ones. I don't know. But as a kid, I thought she was crazy. I didn't understand what she was singing. But she had a high soprano voice, and it was beautiful. Like, she was way into it. And but I know later my father bought a turntable, like a kind of a, it wasn't a stereo, it was a monaural system. And there was a record that came with that. And that record had some jazz tracks on there, like some big band stuff. There was this one track that a bass player named Chubby Jackson played. It couldn't have been more than 30 or 40 seconds of just bass. Some song, I don't remember the name. Maybe it was The Elephant something. It was kind of a boom, boom kind of song. I thought that was really cool. I think that was the first time I was exposed to really hearing someone play alone. You know, like when you're a kid, you turn on the radio or whatever, you're hearing a full production. Mm-hmm. It's a full production here, but this was very naked, alone. There was something cool about it, something singular about it that I liked. And I don't know, somehow that influenced me.
0: Yeah.
1: Chubby Jackson. I actually met his son. Chubby Jackson.
0: We're here with Stanley Clark on World Cafe for Sense of Place Philadelphia. And I remember this from our first conversation, but it bears repeating. Say you grew up in Milwaukee, Wisconsin, you might have become the greatest polka player of all time because the first instrument you played was accordion?
1: Yeah. And that was, I mean, I lived in a neighborhood, and when I was really young, before I went to the settlement music school, this was in Roxborough, and there was one, you know, in those days, music teachers were like neighborhood music teachers. There'll be a music store actually in the neighborhood. Mm-hmm. And this guy, I think he was from Belgium, I think. And he had these accordions in the window. I thought they looked kind of cool, actually.
0: Sure.
1: And so, you know, my mother took me in there, and I started taking accordion lessons, and I looked weird as hell with an accordion. I gotta tell you, but I enjoyed it. And probably if I put one on today, I could probably pull out a tune.
0: I mean, it obviously didn't, even though it wasn't for you, it didn't turn you off, because you hear so many kids who have their first experience with an instrument that isn't the right fit, and then they just never pick up another instrument. But not the case for you.
1: Yeah, you know what it gave me? It gave me all the sort of abilities that you need to be a good student, like, you know, follow up, focus, those two main things, being on time, you know, and being prepared.
0: Yeah. So the accordion teaches you that you have the mindset to be a musician. How do you make your way through the string instruments and work your way up to the bass?
1: Well, you know, eventually I was picking instruments and I was looking at things. But right before the bass, the choice was in the music room in the school I was at, the choice was a sousaphone, bass drum, like play bass drum in a band, or acoustic bass. And believe it or not, the instrument that like everyone just walked away from, they looked at it and go, ooh, not that. And that was acoustic bass. Because first of all, it's big, you know, and it's almost impossible to get a sound out of it if you don't know what to do. You pick up a bow and, you know, like play with the bow, you know, and it's just sounding, you know, it's really bad. And then if you pizzicato, pluck the string, you know, and you're a kid and you have no strength in your hands, you're going like, what is this? So it almost seemed like it looked more like an instrument than the bass drum or the sousaphone, because it's a violin. It's the biggest instrument in that family. But when you try to play it, it's totally unforgiving. And you just go, no, I don't want to do that. So me, I don't know why I like challenges at that point. So I said, you know, I'm going to play this thing. You know, in part because, you know, I'll be distinctive. Nobody else wants it. So, you know, and the other thing is that I'm going to try to make it sound good. So it's been my quest in life and music is to get this acoustic bass to sound great.
0: We're talking with Stanley Clark here on World Cafe. It's Sense of Place, Philadelphia, getting a bit of the origin story. And, you know, just as your story really takes off, Philly's place in the story is about to end. The scene that it all goes down is a place called the Blue Horizon, which I've seen pictures, but I probably doesn't do it justice. Can you describe it?
1: Well, Blue Horizon had, you know, It was called the Blue Horizon. There was some blue in there. But there was also another place called the Aqua Lounge. The Aqua Lounge was another place that was great. I saw a lot of musicians in there. Many, you know.
0: Guys from New York coming down to play the Philly Circuit?
1: Yeah, guys. I actually met Chick Corea that way. I was playing with Joe Henderson, one of those places, and the piano player couldn't make it. I think the piano player was George Cables, I think. And Joe Henderson said, I'm bringing a guy from New York down. So you had Chick Corea come down. I knew Chick played with Miles. I didn't know much more about him. And he came in, and it really kicked off, you know, like we kind of took over the stage. And that was a lot of fun. And, you know, it's funny, you know, when you meet somebody and it's almost like a marriage, you know, you just have this ability to really connect and move forward and move in different directions. And you're kind of there, you know, like this. It was really, really cool. And that was the seeds. The seeds were planted for Return to Forever, because Chick mentioned, hey, wouldn't it be great to put a band together and write music and really compose music, because he saw that I was a composer. I love bass. I love bass. I'm really a composer, then a bass player, then acoustic bass player, then an electric bass player. Mm-hmm. And somewhere in the middle there, I play a little piano to help with composing and all that sort of stuff. And so he saw that, and a lot of great. I mean, there were a lot of great musicians from Philadelphia.
0: Yeah. So Chick offers you, you know, says, "Hey, don't worry. Maybe not the Philadelphia Orchestra. Maybe come to New York and let's play music together."
1: Yeah.
0: Was that a tough decision for you? Because I know.
1: No. You know why it wasn't tough? Because the way Chick put it, actually, what happened was later. You know, I think Chick gave me a book. He left. He says, I'm going to England. He gave me this book called The Dianetics Book. I was really into reading stuff about the mind and trying to figure out. I was a very introspective type of kid. So, you know, that was fun reading that book. And then Chick went away. But then Chick showed up at my college, which was... He just showed up. It was brazen, man. He just like walked in, came up to me, and he says, "Listen, I really want you to come and play with me." I said, "Yeah, but I'm going to do this orchestral thing." He says, "Look, there are some great classical composers, you know, Bach and Beethoven, but we can write music too. I mean, if those guys could write music, they were our ages one time and they wrote music. We can write." Chick was like 28. I was 18. he says, we can write music. There's Bach and Beethoven. There's Correa and Clark. When he said that, I said, whoa, Correa and Clark. You mean we can make money? We can get paid for this? We could, people will let that, I can write music and all that kind of thing? He says, yeah. I said, well, hey, that sounds good to me. And so I started this journey with Chick Corea.
0: For sure. Yeah. And a beautiful band partnership here, handing over the keys to the title of a second album from Return to Forever. Let's listen to a little bit of Light as a Feather. We're here with Stanley Clark here on World Cafe.

0: It's light as a feather here on World Cafe from my guest, Stanley Clark. It's Sense of Place Philadelphia. I am Stephen Kaleo. And, you know, there are so many songs we could talk about from your career that have made huge marks. But I want to ask one with a Philly connection, because we're focusing on Philly. 1979's I Want to Play With You. You had a song called The Streets of Philadelphia. Is that you doing vocals on that?
1: Hell yeah.
0: Tell me about this song, because when I saw the lyrics, I was like, I want to know the backstory on this one.
1: Well, you know, I've had other people, I have really cool friends today that actually sing that song to me. And I go like, it, you know, I'll be honest with you. I hate singing. I don't like it. But, you know, when I worked with George Duke forced me to sing. He forced me to go to a voice teacher. He says, Stanley, you got to sing, man. This is called the Clark Duke Project. Clark Duke
0: You're
1: Project.
0: The point, man.
1: You got to sing. I said, yeah, but I'm the bass player. You sing. He says, yeah, but he said, C comes before D. So you got to sing, even if it's background. So I ended up, I think I sang a track on that first album, but I did a lot of backgrounds. And I have to admit, I enjoyed it. And George was such an amazing producer that he really took his time to make sure I was in tune. In those days, we didn't have like autocorrect and all that kind of stuff. And yeah, we did a record. We had a top 10 or 11 pop single. It was called Sweet Baby. It was the first time I ever heard some of my music. You'd go on a restaurant, you go on a pharmacy, you go on a train, you go turn on the TV. I wasn't used to that, you know. And I thank George for that. But yeah, there were a lot of records that I was on that I was fortunate enough to have success with, you know.
0: Yeah, I want it's a different type of TSOP than people who might be thinking about the sound of Philadelphia. It's the Streets of Philadelphia.
1: Yeah.
0: Stanley Clark here on World Cafe.

0: the streets of Philadelphia. Stanley Clark is here. It is World Cafe for Sense of Place Philadelphia. The composer and bassist has a new album, a double album called Last Train to Sanity. You know, you said one of the most memorable things in an interview that I've ever had. And I bring it up to other instrumentalists all the time. And you said to me, quote, "When you're an instrumentalist, sometimes all you have are your song titles." Because if you want to know what the song is about, those are the words. Last Train to Sanity is quite the evocative title. Can you tell me a little bit about what it represents and what did you want to do with this album?
1: Well, you know, Last Train to Sanity, in many ways, it's kind of a protest album. It's kind of a, statement there. You know, like when you sometimes if you're able to step back from whatever city or country you're living in, or even the planet as a whole, you step back. And if you're brave enough to look at it and look at everything and sort of, you know, not necessarily pass judgment, but, you know, perceive what's happening. Is it good? Is it kind of good? Is it okay? Is it bad? Is things really bad? I mean, you have all these choices. And so Last Train to Sanity, that song is kind of, it could be a metaphor for your own personal life or some portion of your life. I mean, it could be something you want to do. And, you know, you have all these negative feelings about it, which I sort of chalk up as being some form of insanity, you know, because I believe that a person, I mean, other than, you know, trying to do something that obviously goes against the laws of physics, you know, I'm going to like do 100 push-ups in a second. I mean, it's not going to happen. I have this drummer that sometimes he's playing a drum solo and he plays his rolls. He's like, and I see him struggling and he's going harder and harder. And I explain to him, I said, you know, you run the 100-yard dash. It's in 9 seconds, maybe, you know, it's the fastest thing, something like that. I says, I don't think anybody's going to do that in 3 seconds. So once you get to this point, drop it and go somewhere else. Mm-hmm. That's the beautiful thing about making decisions in music. And you know, and he did that. And he plays much better solos now, you know. He's not trying to be the fastest guy in the world. And I believe that, you know, it's a really interesting metaphor. There's a lot of things that we have in our personal lives. There's things politically in the world. There's all kinds of skirmishes going on. I don't know how many skirmishes are going on in the world at this moment. I know there's been over 50 at pretty much any given time everywhere. It's a lot of these things we don't know about. And, you know, the world is a violent place. We have things, whether it's racism, whether we have people that are biased against other, you know, problems with genders. We have all these things on this planet that we need to work out. And slowly, what I like about people on this planet, that there are people that in their own way, even if it just pushes the ball down the road towards or down the field towards sanity a little bit. Mm-hmm. That's what it takes. It takes like numbers of people spread out over a whole planet to do things like that, to just move society, move the people of this earth, you know, closer to something that's, you know, we don't have to be completely sane. That might be boring, but
0: yes.
1: but you can get close to it. I mean, there's some insanity, like in music, for instance. There's some people have called some of the music that song, Last Train to Sanity, on my record. I played it for someone at my house. They said, that is insane. That is crazy. It's the craziest thing I've heard, but I love it. You know, so it's basically Last Train to Sanity is a metaphor to just move toward a greener pasture.
0: I like that. I want to hear. Let's hear a little bit of what sounded so insane here. Let's hear a little bit of that from Stanley Clark right now.

0: It's World Cafe with Stanley Clark. That is from his new album, which is available now, called Last Train to Sanity. Look for Stanley out on tour throughout this year and next. Stanley, it's always a pleasure. Thanks for reminiscing with us about your hometown of Philadelphia. And as always, you are welcome back anytime on this show. Thanks so much.
1: Okay, man. It's good to talk to you, and see you again down the road.
0: Thanks for listening to that session with Stanley Clark. Coming up, what's in the water here in Philly if you're a bassist? Another jazz legend, Christian McBride, is up next for Sense of Place Philly on World Cafe.
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0: Welcome back. It's World Cafe, and it is Sense of Place Philadelphia. We've got another session on tap with a great jazz bassist and host of Jazz Night in America. Here's Christian McBride featuring Sting and Andy Summers from the album Without Further Ado, Volume 1, It's Murder by Numbers. Once

0: featuring Sting and Andy Summers of The Police. It's the Christian McBride Big Band with a cover of The Police's Murder by Numbers. It's from the 9-time Grammy winner's new album, Without Further Ado, Volume 1. I'm Kaleo, it's World Cafe, and it is a pleasure to welcome back Christian McBride to the show. Christian, it is so nice to meet. Thank you so much for being here.
1: Hey, man, it's always a pleasure to be here.
0: Oh, man. Well, I appreciate you coming in. You're out on tour, but you've got an off day, and I would like to point out you are in your hometown of Philadelphia.
1: That's right.
0: I have to ask, when you have one of those valuable off days in your hometown, where are you going? What's the first thing you want to do in this city?
1: Go see mom.
0: Yeah. I didn't know there was a wrong answer, but that's the right answer.
1: Yeah. No, I mean, you know, my mom still lives here. And usually when I'm in town, if I'm not visiting her, I'm here for a gig and then I tend to go home.
0: Yeah, that makes sense. Does mom come out to the show at City Winery or whatnot?
1: Oh, absolutely.
0: Yeah?
1: She's never missed a show.
0: She's been to more shows than pretty much anyone but you, I imagine. Yeah,
1: that's right.
0: All right. Well, I'm so glad you're here. We want to definitely talk about Without Further Ado, Volume 1, Christian McBride, Big Band. And the band is getting bigger. I love the idea of having vocalists and guest musicians join what's already a 17-piece ensemble. But I'm kind of curious, when you were mapping this out in your head, what did you want to do with this record? What direction you wanted to go in?
1: The thinking behind this new album is pretty pragmatic. Since 2012, I've been artistic advisor for jazz programming at New Jersey Performing Arts Center mm-hmm. in Newark. And my big band serves as the house band for our annual gala. And so since 2012, we've invited all of these incredible vocalists to come and sing with the big band at the NJ Pack Gala. But that music has only gotten played once.
0: Yeah.
1: So year after year after year, I have to arrange this music for our annual gala, and it only gets played that one time. So I just saw this pile of music getting larger and larger, and I went, why let it go to waste? Let me just record these.
0: Wow. So, and with Volume 1, that sort of leads to the idea that this is a project you've got a lot of songs that you hope to have a home for, yeah?
1: That's absolutely correct.
0: All right. Well, you know, I love the idea of a band leader when you work with a large group of musicians because you get to make something that's greater than the sum of the parts right. that make up to it. But I imagine it presents some interesting challenges as well when you're working with a group that large. I'm curious, like, what kind of problems do you enjoy tackling when you are writing for that many performers, being a band leader like that?
1: I seem to have some reverse psychology going on here because I find, for me personally, it's easier to write for my big band
0: really?
1: Than it is for a small group. I tend to fall into lots of mental blocks when I'm writing for a small group. But when I see my big band and I see the Barry saxophone, the alto, the tenor, the possibilities for doubling with flutes and clarinets and the trombone section and the trumpet section with the flugelhorns and the multiple mutes, my brain is like, yes, I can't wait. But just give me one saxophone and I'm just like, I don't know what to do.
0: It almost feels like a real estate situation because you've got to account for 16 or 17 people. You've got to give them space in the house.
1: Yeah.
0: And someone goes, here's a house for 3 people. You've got all the time in the world.
1: Oh, boy. Exactly.
0: This is World Cafe. If you're just joining us, Christian McBride is my guest. Without further ado, the Christian McBride Big Band Volume 1 is out now. We are talking about that record. I would imagine for the big band, it is a big deal to get everyone in the room to track these songs.
1: That has to happen live. I mean, it doesn't have to happen.
0: No, it should happen live.
1: It should happen live.
0: It would be very weird if you heard a recording of a full band and they're like, yeah, everyone recorded separately.
1: I do know a particular artist who did an entire big band record with like 2 musicians. Oh, and man, that's I get it, but that's just awkward.
0: That is awkward. What were the vibes like in the room, 4th album back with these cats playing with them?
1: Well, we've been together now for over a decade, so it's just like a barbecue when we get together.
0: Is it hard to get the work done sometimes?
1: No. We all know that we're there to get the job done, And I like to create an atmosphere where you can work hard and still have fun.
0: What's that atmosphere look like?
1: So one of my greatest mentors, particularly when it came to producing, was the late, great George Duke. George Duke produced my third CD on Verve. It was called A Family Affair. And I remember when we were in the studio the first couple of days, the then vice president of A&R was in the studio with us. And he made this quip, you know, this sort of remark, like, you know, hey, doesn't look like you guys are getting any work done. Because, you know, we're laughing, having a good time. And then at the end of the day, we had six songs done. And I said, how's this for not getting any work done, pal? That was in 7 hours. He was like, oh, my God, you did this right under my nose, you know. And I think that was telling because, yes, we were laughing and joking around, having a great time, but we got six songs done in one day, you know. I've heard every kind of producer or work with producers who like to create a loose, joyous atmosphere.
0: Yeah.
1: And I've worked with some producers who like to create sort of a contentious atmosphere because there is a thought that, you know, believe it or not, musicians play a certain kind of way when they're angry.
0: Yeah.
1: Now, that's dangerous. That's true, but it's dangerous.
0: It seems like you're fishing for, like, conflict can create great art.
1: Yes.
0: But with lots of risks that come with that.
1: And for me, it's not worth the risk.
0: Yeah,
1: you know, I've been with a couple of those producers. I just got to get into my zen mode.
0: Fair enough. I noticed in the liner notes, the record's dedicated to Quincy. Mm-hmm. And, you know, Quincy...
1: Speaking of creating great atmosphere.
0: Well, I was going to say, like, how was he as a, you know, it's almost man meets mythos, you know, when it comes to talking about Quincy on Hallowed Ground and stuff like that. But I imagine his sessions were pretty fun and laid back.
1: I mean, I never got a chance to be in the studio with him, but I worked with him live a couple of times. And, you know, for someone who was, you know, like you said, I mean, he was almost mythical, right? He was a working musician. He was one of the cats at heart. You know, he was one of the guys in the band. And when he became the guy in front of the band, he never let that mentality get away. So he knows how to talk to the band as musicians, as one of them. You know, Ray Brown told me this great story that one time, Ray Brown used to joke that one word that Quincy had a lot of trouble learning was no.
0: Sure.
1: And so at one point during the late 60s and early 70s, you know, Quincy was just saying yes to everything. He was producing records. He was making movies, you know, doing the scores for movies. And, you know, at one point, I think he did like 20 films in 1 year, something really absurd like that. And Ray said, he asked Quincy, said, hey, man, you're not going to have time to do all of that. He said, no, I got it. Don't worry, I got it. So they had one recording, one soundtrack. Ray couldn't remember what movie it was. But, you know, you got an orchestra there, the producers from the film are there. It's got to be, like, tight.
0: Yeah.
1: You know, Quincy comes in with no music, no score under his arm. And Ray Brown said he was in the bass section like, oh, boy. Because he was actually managing Quincy at that point. So he was kind of like, oh, no, what's he going to do? So he says, Quincy, with a full orchestra, you talk about risk.
0: Yeah.
1: Russian roulette. Ray says Quincy gets on the stand. He's like, okay, roll the first clip. Says, okay, rhythm section, vamp on B flat, right about here. Okay, violins, give me play two half notes for me. C and D, just go back and forth like that. And he like improvised an entire film score. Now, you've got to be a trained musician to be able to do that.
0: Yeah, you can't fake that.
1: You can't fake that. A lot of people think they can. Oh, just play what you feel. Now, well, that's like, you know, you can't go to a foreign country and say, oh, just speak their language. Just feel it. There's a lot of people who have been successful who don't actually study music.
0: Yeah.
1: They study emotion. They study reaction, which is not bad, but that's too

0: I was one of the judges when she won the 2019 Sarah Vaughan International Vocal Competition.
1: Which is incredibly prestigious.
0: And at the time, she was 18.
1: Yeah.
0: And she sounded just as mature then as she does now. So we know what happened. You know, she's had this wonderful career. And so when I was putting, when I knew I wanted to do a new big band album with all of these vocalists, she was one of the people I went to first.
1: Yeah.
0: And I didn't ask her. I said, hey, Samara, I need you to be on my new album.
1: Okay. She just agreed.
0: And she was like, cool, yeah. And so I said, if there's one song you would want to sing with the big band, what would it be? And she said, Old Folks in B-flat. I was like, boom, I got you.
1: Well, let's listen to Christian McBride and Samara Joy. Here's Old Folks on World Cafe.

0: For Sense of Place Philadelphia, it is Christian McBride. Song is Old Folks. It's from his album Without Further Ado, Volume 1. Thanks so much to Christian McBride. We've got more in just a minute on World Cafe.
1: Hi, it's Olivia Munn with my shelter pets, Frankie and Chance. 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
0: Welcome back to World Cafe. Couple of jazz legends. Nothing special. Just two of the greatest bassists of all time on the show today. Thanks so much to Christian McBride and Stanley Clark, my guests. 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We close with an artist who spent some time in Philadelphia from 1952 to 1958, and he just happened to write this incredible piece of music. Closing out World Cafe with John Coltrane and Blue Train.

0: the sounds of John Coltrane's Blue Train on World Cafe. I want to thank our line producer, Will Loftus, for putting the show together. I also want to thank Kimberly Junod, our senior producer, for her work on the Stanley Clark session. Thanks to our affiliates. They make this show possible. And we produce this program from WXPN at the University of Pennsylvania in Philadelphia. I can only do it for so long. I'm Kaleo. 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
0: From NPR, it's World Cafe. Hey, I am Kaleo. If you're a fan of folk music and curious what a bunch of Gen Alpha kids will do with it when they get their hands on it, I think you will dig this group called Any Young Mechanic. Hey, do you like R&B? Do you want to... Oh, just kidding. We've got new music from Steve Lacy giving you something pretty moody from his new album, Oh Yeah. Plus, we'll hear from L.A. singer-songwriter Joanna Samuels featuring Tyler Ballgame. Plus Bonnie Raitt and Broken Bells in the archives. That's coming up on today's World Cafe. So in case you did not know, we are in the middle of our Sense of Place Philadelphia series, exploring the past, present, and future of Philly music with sessions including Will Yip, Mannequin Pussy, Deanna Williams, The Sound of Philadelphia, and more to come. You can find the entire series at worldcafe.org. Eurythmics, Here Comes the Rain Again, gets us going.

Welcome one, welcome all. I'm Kaleo. It's World Cafe. Thanks so much for being here. And there's always a new spin on folk. And I think about the Violent Femmes twisting it with indie and alternative in the early 1980s. Mumford & Sons, Lumineers, Head in the Heart, giving that stomp clap revival in the 2010s. And there is a lot of those bands' DNA in this new five-piece out of Australia called Any Young Mechanic. Check out this song, My House Divides. I think you'll dig it. A little quirky. New music from Any Young Mechanic on World Cafe.

0: Arlo Parks from her third album, Ambiguous Desire, that is out now. The song is called Beams, coming soon. Raina sits down with Arlo to talk about the new record, moving to Los Angeles, and why she wanted it to sound like the club. Also heard Janelle Monáe with Make Me Feel, Violent Femmes, Blister in the Sun, and at the top, Any Young Mechanic. The album is out now. It is called The Modern Shoe is Ruining the Foot. We're back with live performances in the archives in just a minute on World Cafe.
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0: Welcome back. It's World Cafe, live recordings in the vault. It's live from the archives. We do it every day, where we pull out performances from bands and artists who have visited over the last 35 years. And one of our first guests and most frequent, all hail Bonnie Raitt. Here's Love Letter, recorded live for the Cafe.

Quite the impression when James Mercer and Danger Mouse got together for that first Broken Bells record. That is The High Road, recorded live for World Cafe. Live from the archives happens every episode, but you can check it out on demand at worldcafe.org. Steve Lacy back with something that feels, I think it's down, I can't tell if it's down tempo or mid tempo, but it's certainly moody, and it is new music from his third album, which is due out July 17th. The record is called Oh Yeah. Here's new music from Steve Lacy. That's hard to describe. It's called The Feeling.

Why can't we be friends? We're asking a, you know, necessary question here on The Cafe. Steve Lacy, new music, The Feeling. Before that, Oh Yeah, his third album due out July 17th. A few more songs to go. Stay close. It's World Cafe.

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2: Welcome back. It's World Cafe with new music from Joanna Samuels. L.A. singer-songwriter has worked with Josh Kaufman of Bonnie Light Horseman and a ton of L.A. folks. Her new record is due out August 14th. It's her fourth. It's called Sorry Kid. And one of the tracks features her bandmate in the group Lomaland, Tyler Ballgame, who you've heard on The Cafe. He guests on this song called Circles. It's new music from Joanna Samuels.

0: Wrapping up this edition with Kevin Morby, it's Javelin from his latest Little Wide Open and Mountjoy in the Middle featuring Gigi Perez. Thanks so much for listening. Couldn't do it without your support and the support of the public radio station you're listening to right now. Where do we make this show? From WXPN at the University of Pennsylvania in Philadelphia. I didn't know there was a quiz. There isn't. It's time to go. Thanks for listening to World Cafe from NPR.
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0: In 1985, Philadelphia saw the founding of one of music's most influential singing groups, Boys to Men. Cafe correspondent and author John Morrison joins us to talk about his book, Boys to Men, 40th Anniversary Celebration. For Sense of Place Philadelphia, we dive into the career of Boys to Men and their genre-spanning influences in an encore edition of the Next World Cafe.
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1: I work on the border. I see what I see. I work on the border, and it's working on me. I lie awake at night, knowing what I know. There's a price on the head of every border patrol, where the smugglers do business. That's where I make a stand.

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But the message was clear: we don't care about nothing but the money down here.

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Johnny Blue Skies and the Dark Cloud, Sturgill Simpson's project. Getting us started with some new music. I'm John Patrick. A very good Wednesday, June 24th to you. We're having a big time already. John Prine still to come. Also, this new one from Don Pettigo in about 20 minutes on the Local Brew Daily. I think you're going to like that. And check this out. Levon Helm on WMOT.

0: Blue Dogs on WMOT. The new one from Victoria Cardona. Just sounded great. Yeah, George from Heaven, the name of that new single. And Levon Helm, great version of Tennessee Jed, getting us started on this Wednesday morning. Got that new one from Don Pettigo on the local Brew Daily right around the corner. Also, some Chelsea Williams. You're going to like this after John Prine, going back to that very first record. We've got him for you next.
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That's Heidi Newfield and Delbert McClinton together on WMOT. GA20 with Charlie Musselwhite. That's a great combination. Brand new music. That's called Crazy Love. We also heard Chelsea Williams and, of course, the great John Prine with a legal smile on this Wednesday morning. Paul Thorne on the way. Also, it's BR549 in this set. After this, it's new Don Pettigo on the local Brew Daily. It's called Train. Don Pettigo on a local Brew Daily with support from Brown's Diner on WMOT.

0: Man, he could write a song. Paul Thorne on WMOT. Before that, BR549 in there. Mavis Staples and kicked it all off with a new one from Don Pettigo. That's called Train on the Local Brew Daily with support from Brown's Diner. Of course, you can hear it again tonight, 6:30 p.m. Yep, on the Local Brew Daily with Jesse Scott on your drive home. World-class fiddle player and just a great songwriter, too. Kerry Rodriguez on the way out of Austin, Texas, after Academy Award winner Chris Smither next.
1: 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I'm Craig Havokhurst, and I'll take you to this weekly dance party with the finest in old school country music. 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

Out of Slaughter's, Kentucky, Chris Knight from a great record called Little Victories getting us started in the 7 o'clock hour. Got that new one from Devin Gaffillion on the way. Also, it's Brandi Carlile with Lucius. After this, Kevin Welch and the Danes on WMOT. Good Wednesday morning to you.

0: It's new Devin Gafilian. Before that, it was Brandi Carlile with Lucius. What a combination. And Kevin Welch and the Danes getting us started. Our next 895 Alive is coming up Sunday night, July 12th. I love this band. I had a chance to see them back in the day. Our friend Mike Ferris fronts it, Nashville born and raised. Total Nashville band. Screaming Cheetah Wheelies, yes. And that happens at 3rd and Lindsley on July 12th. Tickets available now, 3rdandlindsley.com. That one's going to move pretty fast, the tickets on it, and I hope to see you there. It's going to be so much fun. 895 Alive, it's a benefit for WMOT, which is even cooler. Got the Wallflowers still to come, and it's also Red Clay Strays with the new one after Slade Cleaves up next. Good morning.
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0: Our own Webb Wilder and his Beatniks. Of course, you can catch Webb this afternoon at 1 p.m. right here on the radio, and he is host of The List every Friday afternoon and Saturday morning. Webb Wilder and the Beatniks on WMOT. Also heard Goodnight Moonshine in there. That's a brand new one. And Fred Eaglesmith getting us started. Music on the way from the Wallflowers, touring like crazy this summer. Look forward to seeing them. Also, Steve Earle coming up, and it's Red Clay Strays. New music next.
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0: Jacob Dylan and the Wallflowers on WMOT. Yeah, playing everywhere this summer, all the festivals, etc. Supposed to see them in July. Looking forward to that. The Wallflowers. Before that, it was Steve Earle in there. Also heard Ray Wiley Hubbard and Larkin Poe together. And a brand new one from Red Clay Strays. New records called Grateful. And those guys never disappoint. Out of Mobile, Alabama. Some good stuff from Red Clay Strays getting us started. John Hiatt still to come. Also this excellent new record from Kathleen Hoy. I think you're going to like it. After an absolute classic from Bill Monroe and his Bluegrass Boys. Yeah, we're going to do that next. Good Wednesday morning to you.
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Lyle Lovett doing some Towns Van Zandt, getting us started in the 8 o'clock hour. Music on the way from Mary Chapin Carpenter. Also, this excellent new record from our friend Chicago Farmer. After this, it's Ray Davies on WMOT.

0: Mary Chapin Carpenter on WMOT. Before that, the new one from Chicago Farmer, also known as Cody Dykoff. He's had a nice career for the last couple decades now, and just keeps putting out great music out there. A Road Warrior, Homemade, the name of his new record. Chicago Farmer with Mattress getting us started. Searching for the first rock and roll song. We do it every Friday night at 7, hosted by Jamie DeLappa out of New Orleans. They do this show from Bourbon Street, our friends at WWOZ down there. Really cool station. Always searching for the first rock and roll song. Jamie never finds it. That's kind of the point. It is 7 o'clock on Friday nights. Hope you get a chance to check it out. Gary Loris of the Jayhawks in this set, and it's Tom Russell and Jimmy Dale Gilmore together, and we have that for you next. Good morning.
1: It ain't over yet.
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welcome to the great unknown. So we'll taste the bitter tears till the darkness disappears, while we're leaning on each other.

0: It's the Stones on WMOT, going back to Exile on Main Street. Also heard Gary Loris of the Jayhawks. I love all Jayhawks and their solo projects, all of it. That's called Jump for Joy, a record he did a while back. A one-way conversation from Gary Loris. Also heard a new one from Rodney Crow, Emmylou Harris, and Lyra Lynn together. That's called Go Light a Candle, from that new record, Then Again, from Rodney, getting us started. Music on the way, we got Julian Taylor with Allison Russell. Also, the always fun Amy Rigby in this set. And it's Greg Allman up next. Good morning.
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0: the always charming and delightful Amy Rigby. She's great live. She's just fun to be around. Till the Wheels Fall Off, the name of the record and the single from Amy Rigby. Also heard Late Night Thoughts. That's a new one in there. Quaker City Nighthawks from Fort Worth, and kicked it all off with Greg Allman with what would be his final studio album back in 2017, released just a couple months after his death. Yeah, that is a great record too. Greg Allman from Southern Blood. Music on the way, a classic from New Riders of the Purple Sage, kind of a deep cut. I think you're going to like this. Going to do that right after Julian Taylor and Allison Russell together next. Very good Wednesday morning to you.
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John Fogerty right out of the gate in the 9 o'clock hour. Music on the way. Boy, do we have a Texas Tornadoes in this set. Also, Tedeschi Trucks Band going back a ways, and I love it. It's a new one from Teddy Thompson on WMOT.

0: Texas Tornadoes on WMOT. Tedeschi Trucks Band going back to their excellent Revelator release. And new Teddy Thompson, part of the first family of British folk, as I call them, Richard and Linda Thompson. He is the son. Siblings play. Everybody does. And I ran into Richard Thompson here in Nashville a few months after I had interviewed Teddy Thompson. And I said, yeah, Teddy said that he never wanted to claim that he was a musician or that you guys were musicians. He goes, oh, yeah. He said he would tell kids at school that his parents were doctors, lawyers, whatever it was, to get him off the trail of that musician thing. But now here he is, new Teddy Thompson. I love it. We got Parker Millsap on the way, and it's Tom Utes coming up next. Good morning.
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0: Silverada on WMOT, some new music out on the road all summer long. Also heard Bonnie Raitt in there. Parker Millsap before that and kicked it all off with Tom Utes at the top of that one. 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And like I said, YouTube, NPR live, all those other outlets. It's a pretty cool thing that we do here. Lots of content from WMOT. Got the Mavericks on the way. Also, it's the Gourds out of Austin, Texas. Going to do that after Gretchen Peters doing some Mickey Newberry up next.
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Come drink with me and we'll forget the troubles that we know. After all, what is life but a hard way to go? It'll be here in the morning.

0: Charlie Crockett on WMOT with some new music out on tour all summer, like all of those artists that have new music out, playing Davenport, Iowa tomorrow night with Sierra Hull. An off day for Charlie today. Good for him. The Mavericks before that, also heard the Gourds, and yeah, Gretchen Peters from that Mickey Newberry tribute getting us started on this Wednesday morning. I'm John Patrick. I will catch you again tomorrow, 6 a.m. Annalee is next in the 10 o'clock hour. She's got your entire midday covered with a lot of cool music looking ahead here. Taj Mahal, Gillian Welch, Dave Alvin. And before I get out, boy, we got Keb Moe coming up before the top of the hour, and a classic and kind of a deep cut from Crosby, Stills, and Nash. Yeah, we're going to do that next. Have a great Wednesday, and thank you for listening.
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Blackjack David come a-riding through the woods, singing so loud and merry. Voice was a-ringing through

I come from afar. Looking for a fair head last like you.

Dave Allman at WMOT Roots Radio, Blackjack David. Anna Lee checking in with you on this Wednesday morning. Support comes from Riverside Revival. Sam Morrow has new music. We'll hear from him later this hour. Bella White and Rustin Kelly, too. Here's Gillian Welch, One Monkey at WMOT.

0: Taj Mahal and Lonely Avenue. And new from Paul Cawthon, that's the title track to Book of Paul. He's at the Ryman September 11th, along with Chaparral and Colton Bolin. Sam Bush is at the Ryman on Tuesday next week, June 30th. 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
1: 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I'm Craig Havocurst, and I'll take you to this weekly dance party with the finest in old-school country music. 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

0: The Lone Bellow at WMOT. That's Feather. Walk in Circles from Grant Lee Phillips. We heard Willie Nelson, title track to the new release, Dream Chaser, and Charlie Robison with The Preacher. This Friday is Country Americana Night for the Hermitage Roots and Rhythms Concert Series on the lawn at the Hermitage this Friday night with Elizabeth Cook and Tim Easton. Sam Morrow just released his new album, recorded in Austin, with Jonathan Tyler producing. It's called Southern Boogie, and I'll have a tune from that coming up. We'll start with Nancy Griffith. I Wish It Would Rain is next.
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0: Robert Ellis, and There You Are from Texas Piano Man. Sam Morrow with Cruisin', that's from the new one, Southern Boogie, just came out a couple of weeks ago, and he made that in Austin with Jonathan Tyler producing. We heard Sam Outlaw, Keep It Interesting, and Nancy Griffith started that set, I Wish It Would Rain. Sam Morrow calls Nashville home these days, and this Sunday morning we celebrate Nashville music makers on the Local Brew Hour. I'll have new ones from Libby Dale of Dallas Ugly. She has a solo album called Freehand. It's due in the fall. And another track from Sam Lewis. His new album came out a few months ago. I'm going to play the title track, Everything's Fine. And an interesting new project from Granville Automatic called Ghosts of Rooms, inspired by stories of two famous hotels. All that and more this Sunday morning at 8 a.m. with a replay Monday at 7 p.m. And support for the Local Brew comes from Brown's Diner.
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man is made out of mud. 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

Roseanne Cash, I'm moving on at WMOT. I'm Anna Lee. Thanks a lot for hanging out today. I'll have new ones this hour from Johnny Blue Skies and The Dark Clouds, Joby Riccio and Yarn. Here's the Reverend Sean Amos. This is Moved at WMOT.

0: Boz Skaggs and I've Just Got to Know. We heard Tift Merritt, That's New, Someone to Watch the Band with Me from Sugar. The album is out this Friday. It is her first all-new studio album in 9 years. We had Tift Merritt for the Americana Fest Day Stage last year when she was touring to celebrate the 20th anniversary edition of her 2004 album, Tambourine. Robert Ellis joined her for that Day Stage set, and he plays on this new album as well. So does Audley Freed and Dr. Dog's Eric Slick. Lawrence Rothman produced it, and they made it here in Nashville. WMOT is once again hosting the Americana Fest Day Stage. This year, it's September 16th, 17th, and 18th, and we will be at Eastside Bowl. Americana Fest is the 15th through the 19th at venues all over Nashville. You can see the lineup of showcasing artists announced so far and get more information at americanamusic.org.
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0: Austin Plain with Never Come Back Again. Yarn from the new album Saturday Night Sermon, that was Good Things. And Devin Gilfillian with Marvin Gaye's Mercy, Mercy Me. Casey Chambers started that set with Pony. Wired In is Wednesday, July 15th at Riverside Revival. 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Shaky Graves is playing Americana Fest this year. I have a tune from him next.
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0: The Cashbox Kings at WMOT. If you got a jealous woman, Facebook ain't your friend. BR549 with Moving in the Country and Joby Riccio from the new album Face the Feeling. That was Love of the Song. Shaky Graves started that set, A World So Full of Love. Joby Riccio's album Face the Feeling hit the top 10 last week on the Americana Music Association's weekly album chart. You can find out where it lands this Friday at 2 p.m. when Webb Wilder brings us song, stories, and chart positions on the list. There were lots of albums debuting on the chart last week, including Aaron Lee Tasjan, The Deslons, and Johnny Blue Skies and the Dark Clouds' new one, Mutiny After Midnight, debuted at number 6. I'll have a song from that coming up in the next set, and we'll start with The Birds. We'll Meet Again is next.
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Steve Earle and City of Immigrants at WMOT. I'm Anna Lee. Thank you so much for spending part of your Wednesday with me here at Listener Power WMOT Roots Radio. I have a new release from Rodney Crowell this hour, Calder Allen, Mudcrutch, and Buddy Miller now with Looking for a Heartache Like You at WMOT.

0: The Indigo Girls and Galileo. The Indigo Girls are Nick and Helen Forster's guest on E-Town this Sunday night, along with Amos Lee. A new Old Crow Medicine Show. We heard Lewis and Clark from the album Union Made, and Buddy Miller, Looking for a Heartache Like You, at WMOT. This Friday, we're at 3rd and Lindsley from noon to 2 for Finally Friday. We'll start at noon with the Arcadian Wild. Then it's Jack Barksdale and Shane Wiseman. There's never any cover for Finally Friday. We hope you can join us at 3rd and Lindsley. The bar's open, the grill's open, and you're welcome to be in the live audience. We'd love to have you there. If you can't make it, you can listen live at WMOT. Davina and the Vagabonds up next.
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0: That's Mud Crutch and their take on 6 days on the Road. Calder Allen from his recent album Fault Lines, that was Carry On. Corey Brannan with I Only Know, and Davina and the Vagabonds, Devil Horns, started that set. Our next Tuesday night special is our monthly deep dive into four new Roots music releases. J-Bear is hosted by Jack Barton and Ellie Sanders, and they'll spin tracks next week from Joshua Ray Walker, Sweet Meg, Michaela Ann, and Mike Campbell in the Dirty Knobs. 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

0: The Paul Thorne Band, What Have You Done to Lift Somebody Up? We heard Mountain Heart with Curly-Headed Woman, The Continental Drifters and Highway of the Saints, and Rodney Crowell featuring Guy Clark, Are You One of Us, is from Then Again, which is out this Friday, and WMOT presents Rodney Crowell at 3rd and Lindsley Friday night. This new release was mostly recorded about 20 years ago, and in addition to that track featuring Guy Clark, the album also includes appearances from Emmylou Harris and Lyra Lynn on one of two newer recordings, also Lyle Lovett and Ben Montench, and again, it's out this Friday. Saturday morning at 9, it's WMOT's Hour of Old Time and Bluegrass on The Old Fashioned, hosted by Craig Havokhurst and Amy Alvey. 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I'm Anna Lee. 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Webb Wilder's up at 1. He has new Mumford & Sons, Casey Musgraves, and the Wood Brothers. And I'll have a new one from Full Chord featuring Billy Strings coming up. 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

here, Mumford & Sons with the great Chris Stapleton from the new Mumford & Sons album, Prize Fighter, on WMOT Roots Radio. I'm not really sure exactly what the lyric is saying, but I just like hearing it. It's a cool sounding song, and of course, when Chris lends his golden tones to just about anything, it enhances it immeasurably. Hello, everybody. Webb Wilder, last of the full-grown men, here with you on a Wednesday afternoon. Which leads me to the following salutation. Happy Hump Day to you. We've got Van Morrison, Tedeschi Trucks Band, and Mastersons in the coming hour. You know, Casey Musgraves, not that long ago, although what do I know, but she went back and visited her hometown in East Texas, Golden, Texas. And walking around there, she saw a sign that said, "Welcome to Golden, Texas, somewhere in the middle of nowhere," which led to the title of her new album. And this is the title cut from Middle of Nowhere by Casey Musgraves.

0: Talk to Me Record Company, Alabaster Wood Brothers from the Kingdom in My Mind album. You know, this Friday at the Hermitage Roots and Rhythms concert series presents Country and Americana Night with Elizabeth Cook and Tim Easton. That will be great. And that's this Friday night at the Hermitage. And it's all part of the Hermitage Roots and Rhythms concert series.
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I'm not going to go into why I missed her. Well, there was one particular thing that she used to do late at night. I miss that especially. I can count off, I suppose, a thousand things.

0: Heroes and Highways, High Hawks, Let the Big Dog Eat. Ryan Bingham from his new album, They Call Us the Lucky Ones, recorded with the Texas Gentleman. All My Tears from Emmylou Harris's now classic Daniel Lanois-produced Wrecking Ball album. The set began with Dwight Yoakam's She'll Remember. Anna Lee always remembers local talent on the Local Brew Hour. 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

0: Crazy Crying from the new Tedeschi Trucks Band album, Future Soul, The Shape I'm In, Van Morrison. Over the Top for You, Steve Pultz, and the set began with Bob Dylan's Tonight I'll Be Staying Here With You from his Nashville Skyline album recorded right here in Nashville, Tennessee many years ago. I find it interesting, and I'm not the first one to observe this, that Bob Dylan used a vocal persona on that album that we never heard before or since, at least not from Bob. Someone else may have been so influenced by it that they did it again. He's a rascally guy, though. You never know what he's going to do. And beautiful way that he sang on that album, but it was very uncharacteristic of Robert to sing that way. Brandi Carlile is a great singer, of course, great singer, songwriter, performer, artist, human being. She'll be here in August. She'll be performing at the Bridgestone Arena August 29th. And this week, if you'll upload a video to Facebook or Instagram saying hi to Brandi Carlile and tag WMOT for your chance to pick up a pair of tickets, you just might win them. In fact, we will draw the winners from entries posted before June 29th at 11:59 p.m. Central, and there will be 5 pairs of tickets given away. There you go. There's your assignment. The Masterson's coming up in just a bit with This Isn't How It Was Supposed to Be on WMOT.
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Zombie, Langhorne Slim from Lost at Last, Volume 1 on WMOT Roots Radio. Happy Hump Day, Webb Wilder on Wednesday talking at you. Thank you for listening. We've got India Ramey, Wallflowers, Mavis with Dave and Gill, all coming up later this hour. It's looking like an especially good hour to me. Of course, we're 24-7 for you all the time and everything. From Sweden, a sister act, First Aid Kit from their Ruins album, Fireworks on WMOT.

0: Come on, dance, driving and crying. From Crushing Flowers, the first new driving and crying album in 7 years, produced by Sadler Vaden. There was a time when I was label mates with driving and crying. We were both on Island Records. L.A. County, Lyle Lovett from Pontiac. Finally, Friday, live from 3rd and Lindsley returns this Friday between noon and 2 p.m. As usual, it's a free show. No cover charge there. Once you get inside, lots of other options. The bar, the grill, it's a great hang. It's a great venue. It's 3rd and Lindsley. Come on. Well, different great artists performing each and every week live. Arcadian Wild, Jack Barksdale, and Shane Weissman will all perform live between noon and 2 p.m. this Friday for Finally Friday Live from 3rd and Lindsley. And if you're not able to come, we get it. We do the live broadcast here on WMOT each and every week for Finally Friday Live.
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0: Don't Say Goodbye, Radney Foster. The Long Surrender from the new Need to Breathe album of the same name. Suspiro Azul Mavericks from En Español. Sea of Heartbreak, great old song here done by Johnny Cash. And yes, that other voice is Tom Petty. That comes from Johnny Cash's American 2 Unchained album. You know, Americana Fest will be here in September, as that is the time it's always a thing. And it's jam-packed with great artists performing. Already, the roster of names encompasses two different announcements that the Americana Music Association has issued, and they've been known to issue three, so perhaps more names are coming. If they aren't, there are plenty of them here, like, you know, Ruthie Foster, for instance, Katie Pruitt, Britt Taylor, Courtney Marie Andrews, Dale Watson, Leroy Parnell, come on, Tyler Ramsey and Carl Bramel. I could go on and on. And of course, the honors and awards show will take place at the Ryman on Wednesday, September 16th. You can find out who all the nominees are in the various categories for the honors and awards at AmericanaMusic.org. And you can definitely find out all the names of all the artists who will be showcasing. Americana Fest takes place between the 15th and 19th of September 2026 here in Nash, Vegas.
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0: I hear the ocean when I hear trains, wallflowers, new India Ramey. We ride at dawn from the new album, Villain Era. The late, great Billy Joe Shaver with his pal, the great Willie Nelson, hard to be an outlaw, and Marshall Crenshaw doffing the hat to Merle Haggard with Silver Wings, Marshall's contribution to the Tulare Dust, a tribute to Merle Haggard album. You know, we've always got free tickets that we're giving away, and hey, it's easy to take a shot at winning them. You just go to WMOT.org and enter, and when you do, all we ask is that you only submit one entry per household, and should you win, please wait 30 days to enter again. Now, this is coming up soon. Rodney Crowell at 3rd and Lindsley this Friday, June 26th. Gabe Dixon the next night, the 27th, on Saturday at 3rd and Lindsley. Sam Bush will be at the Ryman on the 30th of this month. And Brittany Jean will be at the Mockingbird Theater that same night, June 30th. So, lucky individuals will win tickets to these shows. As I said, it's easy. 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Coming up, Mavis Staples joined by Gil and Dave on Hard Times on WMOT.
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It is Wednesday. Happy hump day, y'all. I am Webb Wilder, last of the full-grown men, just so proud to be here, as Minnie Pearl might have said. Thank you for listening. We've got Wilco, Neil Francis, Nancy Griffith, bunch more folks coming up this hour. The Milk Carton Kids are back with a new album. It's called Lost Cause Lover Fool, and from it, this is Sad Song on WMOT.

0: Jesus.
1: Jesus on a Greyhound, Shelby Lynn from Love Shelby. Tonight we ride Tom Russell from his Indians, Cowboys, Horses, Dogs album. I got to spend some time with Tom Russell when he and I and Dr. John and David Ball all shared a bill at Mountain Stage in Charleston, West Virginia years ago. And gosh, that was quite an evening. And Dr. John, come on, you know, Joe McMahon and I had just read Dr. John's biography, and we told him how much we liked it, and he said, "I didn't even read it," which we thought was pretty funny. But it is a great book, and I think it's out of print. And if I'm not wrong, it's called Hoodoo Moon or Under a Hoodoo Moon. Don't hold me to that. It's something like that. It's the Dr. John biography. But I digress. I want to tell you about 895 Alive. That takes place Sunday, July 12th at 3rd and Lindsley. 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

0: Big Rotator. Lucinda Williams, Rag Mama Rag, the band from The Band, their second album, their self-titled album, arguably one of the greatest albums ever made. I'm just saying, St. John the Gambler, Delbert McClinton with Jonell Mosser, and that's from the Around Towns album, an album made up entirely of Towns Van Zandt songs, Broke No More, Britt Taylor, from her latest Land of the Forgotten. Our next Wired In takes place at Riverside Revival, July 15th, with Cordovas and D. White. Invites are going out soon to Wired In members. Are you a Wired In member? 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

0: Can't Stop the Rain, Neil Francis, 100 Years, Wilco, from Return of the Grievous Angel, a tribute to Gram Parsons, Canyon Heart, Israel Nash, Take My Money, from Emily Nenny's latest, Movin' Shoes. On the local Brew Daily at 6:30 p.m., new music from Don Pettigo. Well, y'all, I'm out of time. I'll be back at 1 p.m. tomorrow. I can't thank you enough for listening. If you keep listening, you'll be well served by the incredible Jesse Scott, who enters the picture here at the top of the next hour. We appreciate you. The late, great Nancy Griffith is coming up with Across the Great Divide on WMOT.
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The amazing Aaron Lee Tastian, Science Friction. That is from his brand new Get Over It Underdog album here at WMIT Roots Radio. For this Wednesday afternoon, I'm Jesse Scott. So good to be with you. This hour, some Robert Earl Keen, Julie Miller, Slap Dragon, and Ringo Starr right now from the new one, Long, Long Road. She's gone. WMOT.

0: Shovels and rope, collateral damage off Manticore. John Hiatt, Slow Turning, Ringo Starr from his brand new album. At the top of the set here at WMOT Roots Radio, there are Brandi Carlile tickets at Bridgestone Arena August 29th. How you get them? Upload a video to Facebook or Instagram. 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We'll draw the winners from the entries posted. You have until Monday night at midnight to get your entry in. It ain't over
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0: Aubrey Sellers, Steve Earle, My Love Will Not Change. That is off Far From Home. I Need You, Julie Miller, Old Crow Medicine Show, Molly Tuttle, Last American Waltz. That is off the Union Made album. That is their brand new one. Robert Earl Keane, Mr. Mud, Mr. Gold from the Poet, tribute to Townes Van Zandt album at WMOT Roots Radio. The final episode of the Roots and Rhythms series is happening this Friday night. It is Country and Americana Night with Elizabeth Cook and Tim Easton, and I will be hosting. Info at thehermitage.com.
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0: Ida May, Reaching. Before that, G.D. McPherson, just around the corner from the Warm Covers Volume 2. Slapdragon, who wowed us at Finally Friday a couple of weeks ago, already won. And Caleb Cottle starting the set, I Don't Fit In, one off for Scythia, WMIT Roots Radio. And pray tell, who is playing Finally Friday this week? Well, we have the Arcadian Wild at noon, Jack Barksdale at 12:45, Shane Weissman at 1:30, at Third and Lindsley. And you are invited to join us. There is no cover charge. We're there from noon to 2. It's a great way to start the weekend early, especially summer weekends, you know. And if not, of course, you can listen right here on the radio.
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Shaka move feet out here. Shaka move feet out here. And if you don't like what the big chief say, you just shaka move feet out here.

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Dan Arbach, Shine On Me from Waiting on a Song at WMOT Roots Radio. Jesse Scott, Wednesday afternoon, this hour, Billy Gibbons, Chris Stapleton, Charlie Robinson, and right now, Mug Crutch. 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

0: Anyhow, that is Kelsey Walden off the White Noise, White Lines album. Brother Wallace, creating quite the stir these days. I see him in the headlines everywhere. You're the Man comes from Electric Love, and Tom Petty and Mudcrutch starting out the set from their self-titled album, WMOT Roots Radio. 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

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And when I need some sin, it's always near. 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

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The mountains like painting the Joshua tree. Graham died in room 8 and left it all to Keith. Just a couple of miles from the Salton Sea, but a

0: Second one to know, Chris Stapleton from A Room. Before that, Daniel Donato's Cosmic Country, Blame the Train. That is from Ryman to Roberts. Carlin Carter, Tall Lover Man. And Desert High came from Billy Gibbons. Billy, if you're listening, hello. Jesse Scott here for WMOT Roots Radio. We've got tickets for giveaway for Rodney Crowell this Friday at 3rd and Lindsley. Gabe Dixon this Saturday at 3rd and Lindsley. Sam Bush coming to the Ryman on Tuesday. Brittany Jean coming to the Mockingbird Theater on Tuesday. 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One entry per household for all of these. If you win, we ask that you self-police. Wait 30 days before you enter again.
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0: Band of Heathens, Viet Norm, one off the album Stranger. We heard The Happy Landing, that's the name of the band, with The River, My Hometown, Charlie Robinson. House of Cards came from Leftover Salmon of Something Higher here at WMOT Roots Radio. 895 Alive continues the next one Sunday night at 3rd and Lindsley to benefit WMOT is the Screamin' Cheetah Wheelies. That is happening on July 12th, the very next week, July 19th, we have Frank Mastra opening for Lamont Landers. And on 8-9, Kip Moore with Leah Blevins opening. Tickets and info at thirdandlindsley.com.
1: 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I'm Craig Havokhurst, and this week on The String, I speak with Devin about his journey from the Philadelphia suburbs to a major label deal, diverse festivals and tours, and ultimately his biggest album yet, Time Will Tell. 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

The masterful Daryl Scott at WMOT Roots Radio, the man who could have played bass for Sha Na Na. Love that. 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This hour, Josiah and the Bonneville's Mavericks. Bottom of the hour, Dom Pedigo for the local Brew Daily. Right now, down along the cove, it's Bob Dylan, WMOT.

0: Misfire, Nico Case and her boyfriends off the Virginian. Paul McDonald before that with Ian McLagan. That's the name of the song from Let's Go Dancing. Of course, the celebration of Kevin Kinney music and driving and crying music. Bob Dylan before that from John Wesley Harding to start the set at WMOT Roots Radio. Invites just went out for our next Wired In, happening on July 15th with Cordova's and D. White joining us at Riverside Revival. 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

Come unto me, the Mavericks from In Time. Sing Along came from Robert Ellis. We heard Mountain Girl from Josiah and the Bonnevilles. And we started this set with Watch House Rituals, title track. 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

0: Josh Ritter, Showboat. Before that, No Right Way, Langhorne Slim, off the Strawberry Mansion album. Mipso, Talking in My Sleep. 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Jesse Scott taking off, Anna E. coming your way, top of the hour. John Prine coming up next. Have a great night.
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